From Brunswick Records, Swing Me With Rhythm by Louis Prima and his New Orleans Gang, vocal by Louis, recorded in New York City, April the 3rd, 1935. And that was the A side. Let's listen to Louis on the B side of that Brunswick record.

from Brunswick, Sugar Is Sweet and So Are You by Louis Prima and his New Orleans Gang. Vocal by Louis Prima, recorded in New York City, April the 3rd, 1935. And, you know, I really enjoyed that. So, well, why not continue my enjoyment and hopefully yours with another A and B side?

Is You or Ain't You My Baby? Bing Crosby and the Andrews Sisters, recorded as the A-side for Decca Records back on June the 30th of 1944. Is You or Ain't You My Baby was written by a gentleman we featured on, I think it was last week's program, Louis Jordan. And Louis Jordan and his Timpani Five made a hit out of that song 1 year earlier in 1943. You know, Bing Crosby and the Andrews Sisters recorded an amazing, I think it was close to 50 songs together during their immensely successful partnership with Decca Records that produced so many hits. Now let's listen to the B-side of Bing and the Andrews Sisters, a World War II morale booster.

There'll be a hot time in the town of Berlin, written by Sergeant Joe Bushkin and Private John DeVries, Bing Crosby and the Andrews Sisters, orchestra conducted by Vic Schoen. I'm Jeff Bressler, and you're listening to one of America's longest-running programs, the Make-Believe Ballroom, on the air almost continuously since 1935. And, you know, I'm going to take a moment here. I guess when you look at music program longevity, it has to be the Grand Ole Opry at number one, broadcasting to this very day, since I suspect it was... Well, I didn't have time to research this. I'm just doing it off the cuff. But I would guess around 1925. Then the second longest would probably be the Metropolitan Opera weekly broadcasts, still taking place to this very day during the opera season. Those shows, hosted for so many years by the legendary Martin Cross, started around, I guess, right around 1930. And then I think third would be this program, the Make-Believe Ballroom, since February the 3rd, 1935. And except for a few years in the 1970s, we've been broadcasting in one form or another since, sometimes on commercial radio, and with your humble host for the last 10 years, trying not to mess things up too badly on public and community radio stations all across the United States as well as in the United Kingdom. And to help assure that fact, I need to spin a winner for you here. So there'll be a hot time in the town of Berlin that we just heard was written by Sergeant Joe Bushkin and Private John DeVries. Joe Bushkin wrote the song with DeVries while in the armed forces during World War II. But Bushkin was known in civilian life as a really great jazz pianist. I think he was also a trumpeter and, of course, is a triple threat, as mentioned, a composer. So let me play a Bushkin civilian tune.

0: diamond rings, just one of those things.
1: But look at him now,
0: Jack, I'm ready.
1: Look at him now.
2: Oh, Look at Me Now, a classic by Tommy Dorsey and his orchestra. Vocal by Frank Sinatra, Connie Haynes, and the Pied Pipers. Written by Joe Bushkin and John DeVries. Recorded on Victor Records back in 1941. Now, from 1941, let's go back to 1934 with Todd Rollins and his orchestra. Todd Rollins, never heard of him? Don't worry about that, because most people never heard of him either.

I'm going to give that junk man my broken heart for a load of 32. I'm going to give that junk man my old glad rags. I'm going to wear a suit of black. You better pack your trunk, gal, and pack your bags, cause I'm

On the budget, Melatonin Label, Junkman by Todd Rollins and his orchestra, vocal by Chick Bullock, recorded in New York City, January the 22nd, 1934. So Todd Rollins and his orchestra was a popular band and studio orchestra that recorded extensively during the mid-1930s, particularly in 1934 and 35. The orchestra released numerous 78 RPM records on budget labels like Banner, Romeo, and what we just heard, Melatonin Records. So why haven't we heard of Todd Rollins beyond the fact that he recorded for several budget labels? Well, that's because there was no Todd Rollins. The band was largely a studio creation operating as a pseudonym for a collective of anonymous, highly skilled musicians and vocalists. Several of their notable releases featured vocals by famous performers of the era, such as Dick Robertson and Chick Bullock, who indeed did get credit on the record labels, not with pseudonyms, but with their actual names. So someone had to be fronting for the fictitious Todd Rollins, and who may that be?

Again, from Melatonin Records, It's No Fun by Gene Cardos and his orchestra, vocal by Bean Wayne, recorded in New York City, March the 13th, 1936. And yes, indeed, the mystery is solved. It was Hungarian bandleader Gene Cardos, who was also known as Todd Rollins, who made a series of records for Melatonin, an in-studio band that never appeared in public. Now, Cardos, if I recall, left the band business full-time around 1940, and he actually went to work for the Postal Service by day and played exclusively for many years at a small Hungarian restaurant. I think it was in the Yorktown or Yorkville section of New York City. And I think it was also called Zimmerman's. And how do I remember that? Because probably about 5 or 6 years ago, a listener actually sent us a menu, an old menu from the 1940s. I think it was called Zimmerman's Hungaria. I'm going to have to look around to see if I still have that menu. But nevertheless, Gene Cardos, a.k.a. Todd Rollins.

0: From Decca Records, Blues on Parade by Woody Herman and his orchestra, recorded in New York City, December the 13th, 1939. I'm Jeff Bressler, and you're listening to the one, the only, the original Make Believe Ballroom. And thanks for joining me today in the Crystal Studio.
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From Bluebird Records, Johnson Rag by Glenn Miller and his orchestra, recorded in New York City, November the 5th, 1939. Some early Glenn Miller here on the Make Believe Ballroom. Now, let me place on the turntable a number one record from the year 1945.

On Capitol Records from 1945, we just heard the classic Candy, sung by Johnny Mercer and Joe Stafford and the Pied Pipers, orchestra conducted by Paul Weston, a Billboard chart number one record back in 1945. I'm Jeff Bressler, broadcasting from the Crystal Studio, and you're listening to the weekly edition of the Make Believe Ballroom. And as I referred earlier, the third oldest musical broadcast still on the air. If you'd like to reach me, I'm Jeff at MakeBelieveBallroomRadio.com. 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And if we have some time, I have a couple of requests coming your way in a few minutes. But first, a trivia question. With her 1941 hit, Walkin' by the River, she became the first Black woman to have a composition placed on a national U.S. Billboard chart. Who was she? I'll give you the answer after I play said song.

Walking by the River by Una May Carlisle. Una May on piano, accompanied by Benny Carter with that muted trumpet. Everett Barksdale, guitar. Slam Stewart, the bass. And Zudy Singleton on the drums. A truly beautiful song, composed and sung by Una May Carlisle. And that song, as I mentioned, the first ever to hit the charts as a number one Billboard song by an African-American female. She was also the first African-American to host a weekly national radio program, the Una May Carlisle Radio Show, broadcast by ABC. And she learned well in her early years. She was discovered at 17 by the great Fats Waller. So Una May Carlisle modeled her initial piano technique after his rhythmic stride and boogie-woogie styles. She sang with Fats Waller's band on the famous 1939 recording of I Can't Give You Anything But Love, Baby. So why don't I play that for you now?

hands fall, yeah. Skip 'em. I'd love to see you looking swell. Diamond bracelets? Woolworth ain't got no business selling 'em. You can go to, well,

I Can't Give You Anything But Love, recorded on Victor Records in October of 1938, featuring Thomas Fats Waller and Una May Carlisle. And now, as I look at the clock, I think we can handle a couple of requests. I'm Jeff at MakeBelieveBallroomRadio.com. 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And first up, Ann Felder from Sarasota, Florida. I would assume one of the members of the infamous Sarasota Condo Pool Gang. Ann asks for any version of Holy Smoke, Can't You Take a Joke? So for you, Ann.

kind of late, coming from another date. Holy smoke, can't you take a joke? That was no lipstick on my tie.

From Decca Records, recorded on December 4th, 1939, Henry Bousset and his orchestra, vocal by Billy Sherman, Holy Smoke, Can't You Take a Joke? And thank you, Ann, very much for that request. 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And now another request from our old friend in New York City, Michael Fusco, the Ballroom Hunter. He writes, "Hi, Jeff. When you played the two Artie Shaw performances from the Café Rouge, I looked at my two terracotta wall arch pieces from the Café Rouge and thought about how those original sound waves bounced off of them. I wonder if these are the only remaining remnants of the Café. Can you play Ted Heath and his orchestra's Hindustan that was recorded back in 1947 for Michael, of course?"

Ted Heath, Hindustan, for Michael Fusco from back in 1947. And I still have more requests that I don't think we're going to be able to get to. Joel, my friend, I'll play one for you next week. Who else do we have? We have Larry Lang, who wanted Oh Johnny from the Andrews Sisters. Likewise, next week for you, Larry. Hopefully you got your Andrews Sisters fix with the A and B side record with Bing Crosby I played earlier in the program. Folks, we are out of time. The big hand on the big bull of a clock here in the Crystal Studio is approaching the top of the hour. Thanks so much for joining me today. 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

time to take it easy. Reach over and switch on the tuner. Get those tubes warmed up. Lay some cool vinyl on the turntable. Cue up the first cut and let the stereo speakers make the music happen. Hey, I'm Kirk Timmons. Welcome to KUCO's Vinyl Lounge, the place to catch space age pop, exotica, a bit of easy listening, and some other cool music. This session, we will enjoy some African jazz from band leader Les Baxter, a mix of film noir jazz, and selections from the 1963 TV series East Side West Side soundtrack. Sit back and take it easy. Some great music coming up. Les Baxter was a visionary composer, conductor, and arranger who recorded some of the most innovative popular music of his time, influencing countless artists across several decades, ranging from Nat King Cole to Jefferson Airplane. Les Baxter released over 12 albums on Capitol Records, starting with Music Out of the Moon in 1947. And in each of the following albums, Baxter would always opt for the exotic. I've featured cuts from some of Les Baxter's Capitol albums here on Vinyl Lounge. I'd like to offer six tracks from his 1959 release, African Jazz, with Congo Train, Elephant Trail, Banana Boy, Safari, Mombasa After Midnight, and Rain. Exotica from Les Baxter and his orchestra in stereo here on Vinyl Lounge.

0: From a 1959 Capitol album entitled African Jazz, we've enjoyed Les Baxter and his orchestra in Congo Train, Elephant Trail, Banana Boy, Safari, Mombasa After Midnight, and Rain. Now, don't forget to wipe off that LP before you slip it back into its sleeve. And while you're doing that, it's trivia time. For what B-movie company did Les Baxter compose over 100 film scores? I'm Kurt Timmons. Ponder that question while Vinyl Lounge takes a short break. I'll have the answer when I come back. Stay tuned.
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This is Vinyl Lounge, the cool place to be. I'm Kurt Timmons. You have the answer to my trivia question. What B-movie company did Les Baxter compose over 100 film scores? Well, if you don't, that's okay. He scored over 100 film scores for American International Pictures, the most successful B-movie mill of the time. Everything was done quick and dirty. The players who worked on the recording sessions remember recording everything at the speed of light, with mistakes being covered by sound effects in the dubbing. While Henry Mancini was making his legendary reputation with such scores at Breakfast at Tiffany's and Shot in the Dark, Les was hard at work on such low-budget epics as Dr. Goldfoot and the Girl Bombs, The Dunwich Horror, and The Pit and the Pendulum. Okay, now on to some more great music. Film noir is a cinematic style and movement flourishing from the early 1940s to the late 1950s, characterized by cynical attitudes, sexual motivations, and stark, by contrast, black and white cinematography. Coined by French critics, these films often feature private eyes or vulnerable anti-heroes, femme fatales, complex flashbacks, and fatalistic, crime-driven narratives set in shadowy urban landscapes. Noir music is primarily characterized as jazz noir, dark jazz, or crime jazz. It's a moody, slow-tempo style often found in the 1940s, 1950s film noir soundtracks, characterized by melancholic saxophone, atmospheric piano, and smoky nighttime vibes. I'm offering a brief mix of film noir jazz, Evening Cafe, Taxi Driver, and the love theme from Chinatown. 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

We've enjoyed three tracks of film noir jazz, Evening Cafe, Taxi Driver, and Love Theme from Chinatown. Hope you're having a great time taking it easy here on Vinyl Lounge. I'm Kurt Timmons.

Kirk Timmons here. Thanks for sitting in on this session of Vinyl Lounge. East Side West Side is an American drama series starring George C. Scott. And the series aired for one season, 1963 through 1964, and was shown on Monday nights on CBS. Set in New York City, the show explored issues of urban life, some of them grim, and though it won critical praise, it also generated some controversy. Kenyon Hopkins, who lived from 1912 to 1983, was an American composer who composed many film scores in a jazz idiom. He was once called one of jazz's great composers and arrangers. He also composed for 9 television series, including The Brady Bunch, 11 Against the Ice, Mannix, and The Odd Couple. An album of tracks from the East Side West Side series was released on the Columbia label in 1963. I'm offering the title track East Side West Side, Holland Tunnel, Central Park West, Stickball, Neil's Night Out, Traffic Jam, and Sutton Lights. Kenyon Hopkins leading a studio orchestra in music from East Side, West Side.

We've enjoyed seven tracks from the 1963 Columbia TV soundtrack to East Side, West Side. The title track, East Side, West Side, Holland Tunnel, Central Park West, Stickball, Neil's Night Out, Traffic Jam, and Sutton Lights, with the composer Kenyon Hopkins leading a studio orchestra. I'm Kurt Timmons. Had a great time offering African jazz from bandleader Les Baxter, a mix of film noir, jazz, and selections from the 1963 TV series East Side, West Side. I'll have some more Space Age Pop, Exotica, a bit of easy listening, and some other cool music down the road. So keep that stereo tuner warmed up for more coming up next time on Vinyl Lounge. Vinyl Lounge is a production of Classical KUCO-FM, an outreach service of the University of Central Oklahoma, broadcasting from digital studios in downtown Oklahoma City. 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I'm Kurt Timmons. Thanks for stopping by. 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

That's a tune called High Heels, played there by the New Concert Orchestra on the Retro Cocktail Hour. It's by Trevor Duncan, a self-taught English composer who wrote a lot of music for production libraries as well as the concert hall. So welcome to the Retro Cocktail Hour, where we only serve music that's shaken, not stirred. I'm Daryl Brogdon, waiting for you here at the Underground Martini Bunker, the home of space-age pop and incredibly strange music. Up ahead, we'll hear from the Sauter Finnegan Orchestra, a jazz band that was too hip for the squares and not hip enough for the jazz bows. Also, new music by the Tiki Yaki Orchestra and the Voodoo Five. We'll hear from Henry Mancini on one of his very first albums, Driftwood and Dreams. There's all that, plus a sound tour of Hawaii with music by Kenyon Hopkins. Thanks for coming to our far-out radio rendezvous, the Retro Cocktail Hour.

Ray Martin and his orchestra, Bye Bye Blues. That's from the album Dynamica, 1961. One of the first in RCA Victor's Stereo Action series, featuring the sound your eyes can follow. Glad you're here for another Retro Cocktail Art. It's going to be a good one. I'm Daryl Brogdon, and soon we'll hear Patti Page from an album called Love After Midnight. It's from 1964, and it's coming up. Now, here's the Sauter Finnegan Orchestra. This was a band formed in 1952 by arrangers Eddie Sauter and Bill Finnegan. They had a record deal with RCA Victor and were just successful enough that they put together a touring band and hit the road. This turned out to be a disaster for everybody. There was a saying in the 1950s, the Sauter Finnegan Band was too hip for the regular folks, not hip enough for the jazz fans. So you can see the problem. They did, however, make some spectacular music during their few years together in the 1950s. Here's the Sauter Finnegan Orchestra, Sleepy Village.

Les Baxter and White Sands, music from 1970 and a European exploitation film called Bora Bora. It's about a wife who runs off to the South Seas to live a more sensual lifestyle. The husband comes looking for and against a fabulous Les Baxter score, not to mention the scenery. They somehow work things out. Before that, Return to Paradise, done by Henry Mancini on one of his first albums, Driftwood and Dreams. This was 1957, the year before Peter Gunn went on TV and made Mancini a household name. Also, Stranger on the Shore, sung by Patti Page. It's on her album Love After Midnight, 1964. That song was composed by the clarinetist Ackerbilk and was originally the theme song for a British TV serial. It's the Retro Cocktail Hour, and we are thrilled to have you join us here at the Underground Martini Bunker. I'm Daryl Brogdon, and in just a few, we'll sample the new album by the Tiki Yaki Orchestra, Weekend in Waikiki. The Retro Cocktail Hour is right here, each and every week, same time, same station, and on stations like Chickasaw Community Radio in Ada, Oklahoma, WSKG Classical in Binghamton, New York, and the stations of Wyoming Public Radio. 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

That's a tune by Kenyon Hopkins, Luau. You're on the Retro Cocktail Hour. It's on the album Sound Tour Hawaii, one of several travel records put out by the Verve label and by Esquire magazine in the early 1960s. Each album included some familiar tunes spiced with a few originals by the brilliant Kenyon Hopkins. In the next half hour, we're going to hear from vibraphonist Cal Jader, and There's Something New by Skip Heller's Voodoo 5. Speaking of new, the Tiki Yaki Orchestra has just released a brand new album, Weekend in Waikiki, also featuring the Hawaiiana Brass. To me, the album sounds like the Tijuana Brass gone Hawaiian. Maybe that was the idea, but whatever, it's a terrific album. Here's Mexotique on the Retro Cocktail Hour.

There's one by Piero Piccioni, Mexican Dream, a tune from an Italian film called Colpo Rovente. I gather it's some kind of crime thriller. Came out in 1970. You're with me, Daryl Brogdon, and this is the Retro Cocktail Hour, on the air from here at the Underground Martini Bunker. In a world of uncertainty, we can always be sure that the bunker is super cool. That's because it's underground and it gets cold down here, you know? Anyhow, in not too many minutes, a new one by the Voodoo Five and by vibraphonist Carolyn Trowbridge from her new album, Found Memories. Now, here's music by one John Shakespeare, and apparently that is his real name. He was an English arranger and songwriter who worked with Herman's Hermits and Brenda Lee, among others, and wrote music for production libraries. Here's one written for a film about the 1970 World Cup, which apparently was held in Mexico. Mucho Mexico 7-0.

Joe Fender and his orchestra, Toto Bien. Joe Fender is really the German composer, arranger, and record producer Frank Player. This guy had like 9 or 10 fake names that he used over the years. Besides Joe Fender, he was also Pedro Gomez and Tony Zartner, among several others. Ahead of that, Vai Querer, done by vibraphonist Cal Jader. It's from an album of contemporary Mexican and Brazilian music, 1962. Arrangements are by the great Claire Fisher. Hey, thanks a lot for digging the tunes here at the Retro Cocktail Hour. I'm Daryl Brogdon. We appreciate the gift of your time to come and listen to this incredibly strange music. Here's another new one now. It's by Skip Heller's Voodoo 5, featuring the voice of Lina Maria Cardinale. From Mojave After Dark, this is Coffee in the Morning, Kisses at Night.

That's Julie London and Sway, a song originally known as Quien Será. Norman Gimbel wrote new lyrics, and the song became known as Sway when it was recorded by Dean Martin and by others. Before that, on the Retro Cocktail Hour, Quiet Village, done by the Longines Symphonette Society. You remember this group? It started out as a radio show broadcasting classical music, but eventually it kind of morphed into a record label, specializing in classical music, old radio shows, and the Great American Songbook. I can remember seeing their TV commercials back in the 60s and early 70s. They used to always have an English actor doing the pitch because, you know, that accent is classy. Also, Duchess of Sheba, played by vibraphonist Carolyn Trowbridge. It's on her new album, Found Memories, which you can find at bandcamp.com. This is the Retro Cocktail Hour. I'm Daryl Brogdon. Glad you could be here for another round of the music that's shaken, not stirred. 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

0: 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That's Mambo Combo, right here for you in the Retro Cocktail Hour. 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

That's Warren Keim and the Brass Impact Orchestra, Feeling Good, here on the Retro Cocktail Hour. Brass Impact did three albums for Command Records in the late 1960s. Highly recommended. This is the Retro Cocktail Hour, and thank you for joining us here at the Underground Martini Bunker, where the music is always shaken, not stirred. I'm Daryl Brogdon. Hope you stick around for this hour, because it features the wonderful Katarina Valente, Les Baxter from a classic Exotica record, Tambu, made in 1955, and Stan Kenton with his controversial Innovations in Modern Music Orchestra, plus Michael Giacchino's exotic themes for the silver screen. So hang around. The martinis are chill, the vibe is tropical, and the records spin like one of those slow ceiling fans in paradise. It's the Retro Cocktail Hour.

Percy Faith and his orchestra, Jamaican Rumba, a tune from the album Delicado, 1955. Before that, Russ Messina at the accordion for Get Happy. It's on his album Accordion in the Modern Manner. Well, it was modern when it came out in 1958. You've got the Retro Cocktail Hour, where in just a couple of minutes, we'll hear from the Rio Carnival Orchestra and the bossa nova sound of saxophonist Bill Perkins. Now here's Caterina Valente. She had a hit record in 1959 with Bongo Cha-Cha-Cha, an international hit, really. And later on, the tune was used in several movies, most prominently in Spider-Man Far From Home. There's a house music band in England that did a cover of Bongo Cha-Cha-Cha in 2021, and it got to number one on the Hungarian charts. So there's that. Here's the original on the Retro Cocktail Hour.

The Retro Cocktail Hour, and that's Mr. Moai and the Tiki Heads, the title tune from their new album, Echoes of Exotica. You'll find it online at bandcamp.com. Ahead of that, Bahia, done by saxophonist Bill Perkins on the album Bossa Nova with Strings Attached, 1963. Bill Perkins worked in bands led by Woody Herman and Stan Kenton, plus he spent many years in the recording studios. Also, Havana, done by the Rio Carnival Orchestra. I don't know if there really was a Rio Carnival Orchestra, but they did make three albums, all for budget labels, in the 1960s. This is the Retro Cocktail Hour, on the air from here, the Underground Martini Bunker. I'm Daryl Brogdon with Michael Giacchino's exotic themes for the silver screen in the next 30. Next, Les Baxter and his orchestra. 1955, Les recorded Tambu, an album that takes us all around the world to visit various exotic places. Here's a tune that Les revisited years later when he recorded with 101 Strings. This is Simba.

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0: Well, that is a Belgian band called Los Albinos with something called a swinging conga. These guys didn't record much, one album and a handful of singles in the 1960s. We also heard Rock a Conga, done by the Applejacks. This is an English beat group that was around in the early 60s. They had the distinction of having one of their songs written for them by John Lennon and Paul McCartney. Big thanks to you for listening to the Retro Cocktail Hour. I'm Daryl Brogdon, your hard-working host here at the Underground Martini Bunker. Coming up in the program, Ahmad Jamal's album Macanudo, plus drummer Chico Hamilton with strings. The Retro Cocktail Hour is cruising this airspace every week about this time on stations like KCSC, Chico, California, WSIU, Carbondale, Illinois, and WRVO, Oswego, New York. 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

Michael Giacchino from Exotic Themes for the Silver Screen, and that's music for The Incredibles, done Exotica style. This album's got music for films, TV shows, even video games, for which Giacchino provided the music, including Lost, Mission Impossible, and Ratatouille. In the next set here at the Retro Cocktail Hour, we're going to hear Stan Kenton's Innovations in Modern Music Orchestra, an enormous band that Stan formed in the early 1950s. He took a lot of heat for his devotion to what he called progressive jazz. The Kenton Band is ahead in about 10 minutes. Now, here's Ahmad Jamal from an album he made in the 60s called Macanudo. All the tunes here are by Richard Evans, who also conducted. I tend to think of this one as kind of a Les Baxter record that Les didn't make. Here's Haitian Marketplace.

siempre.

That's Stan Catton and his orchestra, Cuban Episode, featuring the splendid conguero Carlos Vidal and composed by Chico O'Farrell. This was 1950 on Stan's Innovations in Modern Music album. Also in that set, Speak Low, done by drummer Chico Hamilton with strings. In fact, the album is called With Strings Attached from 1958. It's an early recording with reed man Eric Dolphy, who was part of the Hamilton Quintet at that time. And something called Bongo Heat, played by Coral in the South Seas. No idea about these folks. This appears to be the only record they ever made. I'm Daryl Brogdon. It's the Retro Cocktail Hour here every week at this same time, except no substitutes. Say, if you'd like to receive a weekly playlist so you can see exactly what's been played on the show, we can do that. Just sign up for the mailing list at retrococktail.org, and then every week I'll send you a detailed playlist for the current show. You can sign up right now at retrococktail.org. It's also where you can stream the show on demand and enter our CD giveaway, among other treats. retrococktail.org. Okay, we are out of time and out of here. So we'll leave you now with Richard Markowitz and the Hollywood Chamber Jazz Group. In 1958, Markowitz wrote the music for a very low-budget film, Stakeout on Dope Street.

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The music of Emmett Cohen starts off our time together. Butto, from his latest release, Universal Truth, that's out on Mack Avenue Records, featuring Jeremy Pelt on trumpet, Emmett Cohen on piano, Ron Carter on bass, and Joe Farnsworth on drums, giving us Butto from Emmett's latest release, Universal Truth. Welcome, I'm Clay Ryder. Thanks for tuning in. In this hour, we will dig some new tracks and chat with Ron Ryder about his latest album, Compositions in Blue and Other Hues. But before we get to Ron, let's dig the latest from bandleader Carlos Enriquez. This is a fabulous album. It's a lot of fun. It's called Monk Conclave, which you could guess means it's going to be Latin jazz interpretations of monk classics. And to make good on that promise, here's Green Chimney.

0: The music of Thelonious Monk, as reimagined by Carlos Enriquez from his album Monk Con Clave, which is a self-released endeavor. And the track we heard was Green Chimney, featuring Chris Lewis on tenor sax, Marshall Gilks on trombone, Michael Rodriguez on trumpet, and Carlos Enriquez on bass, backed up by many, many other great folks. Green Chimney, from the album Monk Con Clave. Today we have a special guest, composer and arranger Ron Ryder. He is joining us to discuss his latest album entitled Compositions in Blue and Other Hues, which was released on Mason Records earlier this year. Ron, welcome to Sound Ideas.
1: Thank you, Clay. Pleasure to be here.
0: Just for those who might be curious, we both have the last name Ryder, but we're not related. You spell it R-I-E-D-E-R, and I'm spelled R-Y-D-E-R. I must admit, this is the first time I've come across your spelling, but welcome nonetheless.
1: Oh, thank you. I wish it had been spelled a little different. It would make much of my life earlier with mispronunciations and reversed letters.
0: I can understand fully. Your latest release features a trumpet tenor quintet performing 11 straight-ahead jazz charts. What was the impetus or inspiration behind these compositions?
1: Prior to this, I had recorded two Latin jazz projects. For quite a while, I had been thinking about recording some of my straight-ahead non-Latin compositions. And there was an opportunity that appeared, and so I sent some feelers out to some of the musicians, and they were very keen on the idea, and we made it happen. It was recorded almost literally the last 2 days of 2024. I have to say, maybe it was the holiday season, but you know, we've all had experience with some projects where it's one obstacle after another. And it almost, you know, in the worst case, may feel like the project was jinxed. This project was the complete opposite. Everything just fell into place. Schedules, the weather cooperated. The musicians just have all played before together. And this project was really a labor of love.
0: Do you compose in front of a keyboard or other instrument?
1: I typically compose on a piano, yes.
0: And when you're composing charts, do you arrange for all of the instruments while you're composing, or do you take this on after the melody and basic changes are in place?
1: Generally, it's the former. I typically will write without a clear, well, I shouldn't say a clear idea of what instruments would be involved, but usually I have the harmonies in mind, but not necessarily the arrangements. And in the case of compositions, I decided early on that I wanted it for a quintet and then sat down to start arranging them. So that was really done after the fact. And it worked out very well. And I found myself often waking up thinking about a particular track and then running to the piano to write down the arrangement or make any changes to what I had already done. So it was a lot of fun.
0: Let's hip the audience to what we've been discussing by listening to the track Dizzy Spell from Ron Ryder's latest release, Compositions in Blue and Other Hues.

0: You're listening to Sound Ideas. I'm Clay Ryder. Thanks for spending some time with us today. We're chatting with composer and arranger Ron Ryder about his latest release entitled Compositions in Blue and Other Hues, from which we just heard the track Dizzy Spell. I think there's a degree of tribute to the great Dizzy Gillespie in this tune. What was the inspiration behind this chart?
1: There was indeed. It was intended as an homage to Dizzy Gillespie, who has been one of my influences growing up. In fact, Dizzy Gillespie was really one of the first to start to bridge the gap between integrating Afro-Cuban influences and bebop, of course. And in fact, on my second recording, Precioso, there's another version of Dizzy Bell. It's in Spanish, Dizzy Vergizo, which is done as a Latin rumba, which makes for same tune, slightly different arrangement, but makes for interesting interpretation of the same song.
0: There's a quote in the notes from the composer listed inside the CD that I totally dig. It reads, "As you listen to this offering, please sit back, close your eyes, follow your ears, and leave the driving to us." To me, this is great advice for the listener to any artistic endeavor, but it's especially true with respect to jazz storytelling, where the musical outcome can differ every time. Would you care to expand further on this?
1: Sure. That was one of the goals, the high-level goals of this project, was to create a recording where really, as I wrote in the liner note, would allow the listener to transport themselves to their favorite jazz club. And if they close their eyes, it would be really effortless to imagine that they're sitting in the front row of their favorite jazz club listening to some straight ahead jazz. And to that end, kudos to our sound engineer. It was mixed so that the instruments are really separated, and so to make it sound as close as possible to what one might encounter in an actual jazz club. I think that worked out successfully.
0: While most of the tracks on this album are swinging in 4/4 time, you did include a 3/4 time chart titled The Butterfly Waltz. Personally, I find swinging in 3/4 can be a blast, albeit tricky at some times. What brought about the Butterfly Waltz?
1: Most of the compositions in this CD were probably written in the last, I would say, just before or during COVID. Butterfly Waltz was written probably a good 2 decades or more before then. And I was on, perhaps listening to, overdosing on Bill Evans' music. I went through a phase where I wrote lots and lots of waltzes. And Butterfly Waltz is my favorite of those compositions, which is why I included it in this recording.
0: We are chatting with Ron Ryder about his latest release, Compositions in Blue and Other Hues. Let's dive into the track we've been discussing, titled The Butterfly Waltz.

0: That was the Butterfly Waltz from our guest Ron Ryder in his latest release, Compositions in Blue and Other Hues. Your previous albums, Latin Jazz Sessions and Dia Precioso, are steeped in Afro-Cuban and Brazilian jazz. How were you introduced to Latin jazz sounds, and what or who are your artistic influences that drove your composition in this genre?
1: One of the first jazz concerts I had ever attended growing up in the Boston area, where jazz was very much a featured art form, a lot of wonderful jazz clubs, was seeing Gatto Barbieri. And this was the first time in a small club, up close and personal, and it was just invigorating. And prior, that whole time was really very formative. There was a lot going on happening in jazz, being electrified. It was being merged with rock. And there was not only at the time, Chick Corea's Light as a Feather had just been released. And that was really an earth mover for me. That really opened my ears to Brazilian and Latin jazz in general. And it was at the time also being featured by a lot of the DJs who were playing music and really helping to educate the public in general on these newly popular genres of jazz. I would say I'm really a child of the 60s and 70s. And really growing up, I would say that my real influences back then were probably certainly Thelonious Monk. I had a huge impression on me, along with Charles Mingus. And in fact, there's one of the cuts, the interlude, almost a stride piano piece, is also a tip of the hat to both those performers. I would say also a huge influence would have been McCoy Tyner, sort of the post-John Coltrane phase, which really was, to my ears, a really novel sound that really expanded my vocabulary of the jazz idiom.
0: Yeah, I think that's definitely the case with McCoy Tyner, at least for me as a pianist. He was one of the first players that I consciously noticed started voicing chords more in fourths rather than thirds, which was kind of the traditional approach. And I was very steeped in the Horace Silver, Art Blakey, hard bop style. And McCoy just sounded different, yet it was still in that idiom. The way he approached voicings was fundamentally different, and I find that really mind-expanding at that time.
1: Yes, I would be remiss not to mention Horace Silver as well as being a significant influence on his ability to write these very clear, simple melodies that were just able to grab the listener and so engaging.
0: For listeners who did not realize this, while you are the composer and arranger of all the charts on this recording, you do not perform instrumentally on any of them. Which instruments do you play, and why did you choose not to perform on this album?
1: I compose on the piano, but I'm not really a performer, and I'm no ways proficient enough to perform. I really consider myself strictly a composer-songwriter. And as such, not going around and be able to perform, all composers have the dilemma, well, how does one get their music heard? And the goal of this and the other projects was to find a way to get my compositions memorialized and done by world-class musicians. And so I don't perform on the projects, but neither did Oliver Nelson on his projects as well. It's really a dilemma of many composers. How do you get your music, air it, and get it heard?
0: The performers on this recording are Mike Tucker on trumpet, Mark Walker on tenor sax, Maxim Lubarsky on piano, John Lockwood on bass, and Yari Muniz on drums. Have you worked with this band before, and were they specifically chosen for this session?
1: Yes, I've worked with most of them on my other projects as well. They are all highly accomplished musicians, each having, in many cases, multiple Grammy nominations or wins under their belt. And they're all, for their day jobs, professors or have appointments at Berklee School of Music or New England Conservatory, which are located down the street from each other in Boston. These folks, they've all played together before, as well as when they're not out touring and doing their other professional jobs. So they've all played together, and regularly and know each other well. And so that makes a really a coherent sound to the group.
0: Let's dig one more track entitled Broadway Boogie. What's the story behind this chart?
1: Broadway Boogie was an idea, probably the oldest track. The original idea was actually something that I had hung around since when I was in high school, of all things, and was brought back and expanded once I decided that I was going to embark on this project. And while it's in 4-4, it does have a section at the end of the solos, once again in 3-4. And it's just kind of a little offbeat take on a boogie. The melody, you know, has a section using augmented chords, which gives it just a little twist to make it a little different and hopefully more interesting.

0: We just... We just listened to Broadway Boogie as performed by our guest Ron Ryder from his latest release entitled Composition in Blue and Other Hues. What other projects are you working on or have planned for 2026?
1: Actually, we just finished the final recording session for a new project that's back in the Latin genre that will probably be released beginning of 2027. And that's turning into with many of the same players on compositions, but this time they're relying on their Latin roots. And that's looking really forward to completing that mix in the fall and seeing it released.
0: If our listeners are interested in finding out more about you and your upcoming events, do you have a website, social media, or other resources that they can check out?
1: I do. A website is ronrydermusic.com, and there's probably the most up-to-date of all recordings that are coming out. And of course, recordings in general and profiles can be found on All About Jazz and Spotify, Apple Music, and all the leading platforms. One can pursue, listen to my efforts.
0: Let me spell your last name again for folks.
1: Sure.
0: It's R-I-E-D-E-R. I just love having the name Ryder because in my case, and obviously yours, it's never spelled right the first time.
1: Yes.
0: We've been chatting with composer and arranger Ron Ryder about his latest release, Compositions in Blue and Other Hues, which was released on Mason Records earlier this year. Ron, thanks for dropping by Sound Ideas. It's been a pleasure chatting with you today.
1: Okay, thanks so much for having me.

That composition's entitled To Summer. It's by Tomas Jansson from his album Jazz Diary. It's out on Changes Music. Featuring Tomas on the guitar, Nedra Wheeler on bass, and Chuck McPherson on the drums, with To Summer by Tomas Jansson. 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We have time for three more to close out our time together. We're going to turn next to vocalist Christine Fossen with the title track from her album, It Could Happen to You, another self-released endeavor, of which there are so very many these days. I'm glad folks are getting their music out, whether it's on their own or through the traditional labels or whatever digital means possible. This features Christine on the vocals and trumpet on some tracks, Tim Ray on piano, Dave Zeno on bass, and Casey Sherrell on the drums and percussion. And then we'll also hear one from Doug McDonald in his album Tribute to South Central. It's out on DMAC Music. And we'll hear his composition, Lucis Azulis, or Blue Lights. And then we'll close out our time together with a track from Ben Farrell, his album Sextet. That's out on Adaropa Records. And he's going to perform Never Forget for us. But first, let's dig the sounds of Christine Fossen.

And our time once again is coming to a close. We're digging the sounds of Ben Farrell from his album Sextet. That's out on Atarofa Records. This is his composition, Never Forget. Prior to that, we dug the sounds of Doug McDonald, his album Tribute to South Central, and we heard Lucis Azulis, or Blue Lights, and we led off the set with Christine Fossen with the title track of her album, It Could Happen to You. Hope you enjoyed this hour digging some new tracks and especially our interview with Ron Ryder. I'm Clay Ryder. Thanks for listening, and I look forward to the next time we get together. Bye.

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1: Greg Smith conducts his singers in this by Ned Roram. It's called Give All to Love.

Greg Smith conducting his singers in music of Ned Roram. The chorus, Give All to Love. I'm Peter Van de Graaff, delighted to have you with me as we're going to listen to a major work by Antonín Dvořák, which is very rarely heard. It's an orchestral work called Legends. We have all of it just ahead. First of all, this by American composer H. Leslie Adams called Ecstasy of Love. Jordan Back, viola, Laura Downs, piano.

0: Jordan Back viola, Laura Downs piano, and that music by the American composer born in 1932, lived to 2024, named H. Leslie Adams. The title of that piece is Ecstasy of Love.
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Now we have music of Antonín Dvořák and a major work of his which is so rarely heard on recordings or in the concert hall. It's a collection of pieces which he wrote for piano four hands originally in 1881 and then shortly thereafter made the orchestration for not a full orchestra but a chamber orchestra. And the title of the piece is Legends. This is music that was much admired by Brahms and Hans von Bülow, other prominent musicians of the day, and written just after the Slavonic dances, so Dvořák's international fame was just starting to spread. Here is the Czech Philharmonic, Charles Mackerras the conductor, as we hear all of the Legends by Antonín Dvořák.

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That was the Czech Philharmonic, Sir Charles McCarris conducting, as we heard the entire set of Legends, Opus 59, originally for piano four hands, by Antonín Dvořák. Music dating from 1881, just as Dvořák was coming into full flower as a composer. Here's a mazurka by Chopin.

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1: We're going to hear music inspired by Shakespeare, Shakespeare's Romeo and Juliet, and then A Midsummer Night's Dream. In fact, a lot of the music from A Midsummer Night's Dream by Felix Mendelssohn coming up later on. Here is music written for a stage production of Romeo and Juliet by Dmitri Kabalevsky. We're going to listen to the lyrical dance played by the Moscow Symphony. Vasily Yelvakov is the conductor.

some music from a 1956 stage production of Romeo and Juliet by Russian composer Dmitri Kabalevsky. We heard the Lyrical Dance, Moscow Symphony Orchestra, conducted by Vasily Yelvakov. And so we have that stage music for Romeo and Juliet. We're going to hear something from an opera based on that story. And up next, a bit of ballet music. Myung-hun Chung and the Royal Concertgebouw Orchestra performed this minuet from the ballet Romeo and Juliet by Prokofiev.

Minuet from the ballet Romeo and Juliet by Sergei Prokofiev. Royal Concertgebouw Orchestra, conducted by Myung-hun Chung. And by the way, we're going to listen to music for a Shakespearean comedy coming up, A Midsummer Night's Dream of Mendelssohn. Here is something, though, right now, which is from an opera which is based on Shakespeare's Romeo and Juliet. It was composed in 1900 by Frederick Delius. It's called A Village Romeo and Juliet. And this is the famous orchestral interlude, The Walk to the Paradise Garden, as we listen to the Academy of St. Martin in the Fields, directed by Sir Neville Mariner.

That music serves as an orchestral interlude in the opera A Village, Romeo and Juliet, of course, based on Shakespeare's famous tale. 1900 music by Frederick Delius. That's called The Walk to the Paradise Garden. The Academy of St. Martin in the Fields performed that, and Sir Neville Mariner was the conductor.

from the tragedy of Romeo and Juliet to the comedy of A Midsummer Night's Dream. Now, more Shakespeare-inspired music, why not? This is by Felix Mendelssohn, and let me just give you a little historical background to how this piece came about, because it's quite interesting. Mendelssohn first wrote the overture, the very famous overture, Midsummer Night's Dream, as concert music. And it is one of the greatest pieces ever composed by a teenager. But it was 17 years later, 1842 now, that the King of Prussia commissioned the now famous and mature Mendelssohn to write incidental music for part of a royal birthday celebration festival. And Mendelssohn responded with the rest of the music for A Midsummer Night's Dream. We're going to hear a suite from it now. This does not contain all of it. There's about an hour's worth of music or so. This is about 35 minutes worth of music from A Midsummer Night's Dream and all that's included in this particular recording, as we listen to the Royal Philharmonic conducted by Jane Glover.

We've heard a suite consisting of really the highlights, although there is more music than what we just heard, written for A Midsummer Night's Dream, a stage production of Shakespeare's play. Felix Mendelssohn wrote that music, and it was performed by the Royal Philharmonic Orchestra. The conductor was Jane Glover. This is music by a contemporary of Mendelssohn named Friedrich Zilcher. It is called Das Lieben bringt groß Freude. Loving brings great joy.

0: Ernst Gruber conducted the men's chorus of Teisendorf, Germany, in that part sung by Friedrich Silcher. Loving brings great joy.
1: The University of Central Oklahoma ranks among the top 100 institutions in the nation for providing quality accredited online degree programs, according to Newsweek, making it a recognized leader in online education. 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
1: Some fugues for you to enjoy. This is Andrew Rangel performing the Fugue No. 24 from Well-Tempered Clavier Book 1 of Bach.

That's how the Well-Tempered Clavier Book 1 ends, the fugue number 24 in B minor, a four-part fugue, by Johann Sebastian Bach. We have another fugue of Bach coming up in just a moment. That music was recorded by pianist Andrew Rangel. This was originally for the organ, but it's been transcribed here for brass, and we hear a performance by the Leuben Brass Ensemble, Prelude in E-flat major, BWV 552. It's sometimes called the St. Anne Prelude, or I should say the St. Anne Prelude and Fugue, by Johann Sebastian Bach.

The Leuben Brass Ensemble, performing that music of Bach, the Prelude and Fugue in E-flat, BWV 1052, originally for the organ. That brings us to a fugue and slow movement, Fuga e Grave, by a man who knew Bach, and wouldn't say that they were friends, but they met on occasion, and this man was one of the great, great opera composers of the day, working in Dresden, not far from where Bach was, in Leipzig. His name is Johann Adolf Hasse. And this fugue is played by Musica Antiqua of Cologne, led by Reinhard Goebel.

performance by Musica Antiqua of Cologne, directed by Reinhard Goebel, and the Fuga e Grave, the Fugue and Slow, by Johann Adolf Hasse. This is now by a contemporary of Hasse, as we move to Italian music, from Bologna specifically. This is written around the same time, 1735 here. This is a concerto. It's called the Chamber Concerto, by Lorenzo Zavatteri. And this is played by the Freiburg Baroque Orchestra, led by Gottfried von der Goltz.

We've heard music by an Italian composer from the High Baroque who is now quite forgotten. Born about 5 years after Bach and outlived Bach by about 14 years, his name is Lorenzo Gaetano Zavatteri. And he wrote a series of church and chamber concertos, as he called them. And that was the eighth of the collection. Gottfried von der Goltz was the violin soloist, and he also led the accompanying Freiburg Baroque Orchestra. And we're going to listen to a chamber concerto from 1949 by Arthur Honegger in just a little bit.

You have heard the name Elizabeth Sprague Coolidge. She did a lot of commissioning of music in the mid-20th century. We're going to hear a work which she commissioned of the Swiss-born French composer Arthur Honegger. And in 1947, Honegger was on a lecture tour of the United States and met Elizabeth Sprague Coolidge, and that's how this commission came about, although it was premiered in Switzerland in 1949. This is the Chamber Concerto, Concerto da Camera, for flute, English horn, and string orchestra. Timothy Hutchins' flute, Pierre-Vincent Plante playing the English horn, I Musici di Montréal, directed by Yuli, English horn and string orchestra. Timothy Hutchins' flute, Pierre-Vincent Plante playing the English horn, I Musici di Montréal, directed by Yuli Turovsky.

1947 music by the Swiss composer Arthur Honegger. His Concerto da Camera, which means a chamber concerto, a little concerto, for flute, English horn, and strings. And that was performed by Timothy Hutchins flute, Pierre-Vincent Plante, English horn, I Musici de Montréal, Yuli Turovsky, the conductor. That's commissioned by Elizabeth Sprague Coolidge. If you look at the list of pieces that Elizabeth Sprague Coolidge commissioned, it's amazing. It includes, and probably most famously, Appalachian Spring, but boy, every major composer from the 20th century, Millot and Poulenc and Stravinsky and on and on, were commissioned by, something was commissioned from them by Elizabeth Sprague Coolidge. From English horn to French horn now, Gregory Hustis plays this arrangement of a Fauré song, Ici-Bas, Here Below.

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1: Nice to have you along. Peter Van de Graaff is my name. We're going to listen to a Dvorak symphonic poem in just a moment or two. And after and before that, in other words, right now, we have music by a French composer, very interesting life. His name is Charles Cochelin. Last name is spelled K-O-E-C-H-L-I-N, of Alsatian descent, but born in Paris in 1867. Studied with Massenet and Fauré, traveled to the United States on four different occasions. He even taught at the UC Berkeley for a time. This is from a work called The Jungle Book, and he was fascinated by Rudyard Kipling and the story of The Jungle Book throughout his career. This comes from the section called The Spring Running, and it's Spring in the Forest. It's performed by the Berlin Radio Symphony, David Zinman, conductor.

David Zinman and the Berlin Radio Symphony in that excerpt from The Jungle Book. It's called "This Spring in the Forest" by Charles Couchelin. Before we listen to an extended piano piece by Charles Couchelin, here is a symphonic poem by Dvorak. It's called The Wood Dove. It sounds like a nice little forest story, but it's not. It's about a young widow who has killed her husband. And there's a handsome young man that comes along at her at his funeral, the husband's funeral. They end up getting married, but then a tree has grown over the grave of her first husband, and in the branches we hear a mournful wood dove. She is overcome by remorse and drowns herself. Here's the Royal Scottish National Symphony, led by Naima Järvi, The Wood Dove by Dvorak.

0: That was Naomi Järvi conducting the Royal Scottish National Orchestra symphonic poem by Antonín Dvořák called The Wood Dove.
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an extended piano suite now. It's really a cycle of two sets of six piano pieces each by Couchelin. And it's called Paysages et Marines, Seascapes and Landscapes. The pianist is Deborah Richards.

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More about investigating before investing at investedok.org or 405-280-7700.

Barbara Richards performing Charles Cochlin's Landscapes and Seascapes. Otherwise known in French as Paysages et Marines. Charles Cochlin lived from 1867 to 1950. That's a cycle of 12 miniatures for piano. This is by 19th century Frenchman Adolphe Adam. We hear a little excerpt from Act 2 of his ballet, The Beautiful Girl from Ghent.

0: From The Pretty Girl from Ghent, a ballet by Adolphe Adam, Queensland Symphony, conducted by Andrew Mogrelia.
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1: My name is Peter Van de Graaff. I'm here to keep you company, share some music with you, spend some time with you. I hope that you'll stay tuned. We have a very interesting recording here. Before we listen to some Stravinsky, which is based on Tchaikovsky and also on Hans Christian Andersen and a story of his, we have this by Tchaikovsky himself. Interesting recording, as I said, from 1968. This is with the English Chamber Orchestra. Mstislav Rostropovich is the cellist. The conductor is Benjamin Britten. And this is originally a piano piece by Tchaikovsky, which he then orchestrated and arranged for cello and orchestra, a nocturne.

A recording made in 1968 with a rather distinguished collection of performers. Mstislav Rostropovich, cellist, the English Chamber Orchestra. The conductor was Benjamin Britten. And the music was by Tchaikovsky. He wrote that as a piano piece, part of his Opus 19 piano pieces. And then he himself made the transcription for cello and a small orchestra. It was a nocturne in C sharp minor. The music we're going to hear right now was based on piano pieces and songs by Tchaikovsky, and it was commissioned by Ida Rubinstein for the 35th anniversary of Tchaikovsky's death. It was Igor Stravinsky who arranged the music into a fairy tale ballet based on The Snow Queen by Hans Christian Andersen called The Fairy's Kiss. Here is a suite from that ballet with the Russian National Orchestra directed by Vladimir Yurovsky.

0: We heard a performance by the Russian National Orchestra. Vladimir Yurovsky was the conductor, and that is a suite from The Fairy's Kiss, music composed by Tchaikovsky for piano and songs, orchestrated by Stravinsky, and based on a story of Hans Christian Andersen.
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It's on to Beethoven now, and a work which was quite popular in his own time. It was modeled very closely on a similar work by Mozart. Same scoring, same key, in fact. The Piano and Wind Quintet in E-flat major by Beethoven. This is Peter Donahoe, pianist, and members of the Netherlands Wind Ensemble.

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Peter Donohoe was the pianist, joined by four members, of the Netherlands Wind Ensemble, scored for piano, oboe, clarinet, horn, and bassoon. No flute there, though. That is the Piano Quintet in E-flat major by Beethoven. Parts of this sound like Beethoven, but it's by a young Mozart.

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1: Some great French women composers represented here. We have, first of all, Cécile Chaminade and her Scarf Dance, played by Daniel Revenant.

typical little salon piece for which the French composer Cécile Chaminade is known. That's called the Scarf Dance, and it was played by Daniel Revenaud. We have more music by French women composers, and the featured work will be a piano quartet by Gabrielle Fauré. I'm Peter Van de Graaff here with this work for violin and piano by Lily Boulanger, sister of a famous teacher, Nadia Boulanger, who taught Aaron Copland and Roy Harris, many American composers in the early to mid-20th century. This is Lily Boulanger's Nocturne, and it's played by Yanina Janssen, violin, and Itamar Golan, piano.

some music by Lili Boulanger, who died at a very young age. She lived from 1893 to 1918, 25 years old, when she died. Nocturne there with Janina Janssen, violin, and Itamar Golan, piano. It was in 1923 that French woman composer Germaine Taillefer wrote this ballade for piano and orchestra. We have Rosario Marciano now performing with the Radio Luxembourg Orchestra, directed by Louis de Fromont.

0: some music by a French woman composer who flourished in the, well, throughout the 20th century, really. She lived a very long life. Her name is Germaine Taillefer, closely associated with Millot and Honegger and Poulenc. That was her ballad for piano and orchestra, with Rosario Marciano piano, Orchestra of Radio Luxembourg, and Louis de Froment was the conductor.
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Next up is a major chamber work by Gabriel Fauré. 1876 is the year, 31 years old. And this is the Piano Quartet Number 1, the first of the two he wrote. He wrote them fairly close proximity to each other. We hear the Schubert Ensemble of London and music of Fauré.

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Here's a little Lachian dance by Leos Janáček.

0: One of the Lochian dances by Leos Janáček with Andre Linnard, conductor.
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and friend, made this premiere recording on the Holtkamp organ at the Christian Theological Seminary in Indianapolis. I don't know whether you have that sinking feeling as you listen. Well, I hope not. Here it is.

0: showcasing the American way, brash, bold, bountiful, and beautiful too, at Christ Cathedral in Garden Grove, California, with the world's sixth largest pipe organ. Daniel Focari composed that ceremonial dialogue to celebrate the Hazel Wright Memorial Organ, and resident musician David L. Ball has recorded it for Gothic Records. Doesn't get more splendid than that. Well, as I previously noted, I'm going to be preluding our semi-quincentennial, our nation's 250th anniversary, with all-American programming this month and next. There's so much to discover and in which to be delighted. You'll find details about today's music at pipedreams.org, program number 2622. 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Hope you've had fun today, and look forward to the coming weeks. Pipe Dreams is supported in loving memory of Lucinda and Wesley Dudley by their family. 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religious and educational institutions, concert halls, and residences throughout the United States and beyond. 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John Kuntz is associate producer, doing lots of work behind the scenes. Michael Osborne makes the rough places plain as our technical director. 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

Hello, and welcome to With Heart and Voice, a program that celebrates the historic and emerging repertoire of sacred choral and organ music. I'm Peter Dubois, and I'll be your host for the next hour of fascinating listening. Thanks for joining me. It's time for another installment of our periodic survey of new and recent releases of sacred choral and organ recordings. We'll celebrate these recordings on this edition of With Heart and Voice, including music of Marc-Antoine Charpentier, Eleanor Daly, Daniel Nags, and others. We'll begin with compelling organ music from the debut disc by young German virtuoso Jan Liebermann, recorded at Salisbury Cathedral on the Regent label. He plays Moto Ostinato from Sunday Music by Czech composer Petr Eben. Eben composed spiritually inspired works portraying the struggle of good versus evil, based on his experience in a Nazi concentration camp as a teenager and later as a Catholic composer working in a hostile communist regime. Moto Ostinato portrays the gospel story of the man possessed by demons confronting Jesus. Jan Liebermann performs.

Moto Ostinato by Petter Eben on a new release from Regent Records featuring young German organist Jan Liebermann playing the organ of Salzburg Cathedral. The Chris Collective is an international group of singers and instrumentalists devoted to musical scholarship and collaboration in performance of music from what is termed the early modern, spanning the time of the Renaissance through the Baroque, when new ideas in music were coming into full bloom. From a disc on the Asus label, we'll hear a setting of Psalm 150, Laudate Dominum, by Flemish composer Philippe Rogier, who was active in the 16th century Spanish court of Philip II in Madrid. Michael Crist leads the Crist Collective.

The Chris Collective performed Laudate Dominum by Philippe Rogier on a release from last year on the ACES label. Michael Chris directed. 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Composer Daniel Nagg's first composition in 2005 was a setting of Ave Maria, the beginning of a 50-year project to compose a new setting of Ave Maria each year, culminating in 2054. We'll listen to Ave Maria No. 18 from 2022, which includes a Ukrainian prayer for protection. Robert Simpson leads the Houston Chamber Choir in this recording on the ACES label, dedicated to choral works of Daniel Nagg's.

Ave Maria No. 18 by Daniel Naggs, performed by the Houston Chamber Choir led by Robert Simpson. A recent recording by the Choir of Royal Holloway on the Signum label features the Requiem and other works by Canadian composer Eleanor Daly. From that recording, we'll listen to two works, beginning with Come Renew Us on a Prayer written by David Adam. Rupert Goff conducts.

Two pieces by Eleanor Daly from a recording dedicated to her choral works, including her Requiem on the Signum label. We just heard Os Justi with text taken from Psalm 37, and earlier Come Renew Us. Rupert Goff led the choir of Royal Holloway. 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

We're accustomed to hearing musical works often referred to by the Italian tempo markings, allegro, moderato, vivace, etc. American composer Leo Sowerby was intent on using English nomenclature in his compositions. From a new release of Sowerby's organ music on the Raven label, we'll hear Mark Dwyer perform Bright, Blithe, and Brisk. It was composed in 1965, dedicated to legendary virtuoso and pedagogue Marilyn Mason. Mark Dwyer plays the organ at the Church of the Advent in Boston.

Bright, blithe, and brisk for organ by Leo Sowerby. It comes from a new disc on the Raven label, performed by Mark Dwyer on the organ at the Church of the Advent in Boston. Though billed as a recording of secular choral works by Dan Locklear, Sing to the World on the Convivium label contains several works with somewhat sacred overtones within their texts. Performed by the Phoenix Consort, led by Adam Whitmore, we'll hear the second of five movements of the choral cycle Sing to the World. The Singers sets a text by Henry Wadsworth Longfellow. Music of Dan Locklear.

Music of Dan Locklear setting a text by Henry Wadsworth Longfellow. The Singers comes from a disc of Locklear's choral works on the Convivium label. Adam Whitmore led the Phoenix Consort. 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Music of the French Baroque is next, performed by a wonderful Catalonian ensemble. A new release on the Spanish label, Alia Vox, features the Te Deum of Marc-Antoine Charpentier, along with the cantata In Nativitatem Domini Canticum, all performed by the choir of the Royal Chapel of Catalonia, along with the Concert of Nations, all conducted by Jordi Savall. We'll listen to the opening two movements of the Te Deum, composed around 1692, the famous prelude, and Te Deum Laudamus with baritone Mauro Borgioni.

The opening two movements of the Te Deum by Marc-Antoine Charpentier from a new release on the Aliavox label. Jordi Savall led musicians of the Royal Chapel of Catalonia with the Concert of Nations. The Gesualdo 6 released an interesting disc on the Hyperion label within the last couple of years, featuring music of the Renaissance from Franco-Flemish composers who migrated through Europe on their way to Italy. Music from the courts of the Queens of Brittany, Austria, and England make up this disc, titled Queen of Hearts. All of the music venerates the Virgin Mary, along with her terrestrial counterparts. We'll listen to Ego Flos Campi, I'm the Flower of the Field, taken from the Song of Songs, with music by Clemens Nonpapa. Owen Park leads the Gesualdo 6.

Ego Flos Compi by Clemens Don Papa was performed by the Gesualdo Six from a recent release on the Hyperion label. Between 1894 and 1930, Charles-Marie Vidor and Alexandre Guimond published a collection of 70 compositions by students and colleagues in a periodical called L'Orgue Moderne. Award-winning organist Aaron Tan has released a recording on the Raven label featuring 10 of these pieces. We'll hear him play Sortie Fugue, written by Pierre Kuntz in 1899.

Aaron Tan performed Sortie Fugue by Pierre Kuntz from a new disc, L'Orgue Moderne, on the Raven label. He played the organ at the Cathedral of the Sacred Heart in Richmond.

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3: This is Sunday Baroque. I'm Suzanne Bona. There's an expression that friends are the families we choose for ourselves. June 8th is National Best Friends Day, and for many musicians, their friends were not only their chosen families, but also mentors and role models. We are celebrating some memorable musical friendships today, including Johann Sebastian Bach, Georg Philipp Telemann, and George Frideric Handel.

0: Recorder players Franz Brüggen, Kees Boeke, and Walter van Hauwe performed the fourth sonata by Johann Mattheson, who was a close friend of George Frederick Handel. Sunday Baroque is produced at WSHU in Fairfield, Connecticut, and funded by the Richard P. Garmany Fund at Hartford Foundation for Public Giving, providing support to institutions that are committed to enriching lives in Connecticut, including Connecticut Landmarks and the Hillstead Museum. Our production team is Julie Ferdino, Jennifer Basher, Sabrina Garone, Ann Lopez, and I'm Suzanne Bona. This is Sunday Baroque. Avi Avital plays classical mandolin. In fact, he's the first mandolin soloist nominated for a classical Grammy. Avital has commissioned more than 100 compositions in addition to playing his virtuosic Bach and Vivaldi transcriptions. You can hear my conversation with Avi Avital in the podcast section of our website. And coming up on Sunday Baroque, you can hear him play a mandolin concerto.
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0: This is Sunday Baroque. I'm Suzanne Bona. What does it mean to be a trailblazer? A trailblazing musician could be someone who experiments with unusual techniques on a musical instrument. Or maybe it's a composer who experiments with a new instrument. Or it can even be a young woman who follows her passion for music from inside the walls of a convent in 17th century Italy. Today, you'll hear music by all of these trailblazers.

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1: This is Sunday Baroque. I'm Suzanne Bona. It is the season of summer music festivals and series across the country, and today's highlights include some of the musicians you can hear performing at them. Cellist Yo-Yo Ma is curating a week-long residency at the Carmel Bach Festival in California and at Tanglewood in Massachusetts. And the Aston Magna Music Festival, which is America's oldest annual summer festival devoted to music performed on period instruments, is also coming up.

Believe it or not, there is a National Flute Association. The organization even holds an annual convention where thousands of flute players convene from all over to learn, compete, to try out instruments, and to perform. This year is the 54th National Flute Association convention, and it is taking place in Portland, Oregon from August 6th to 9th. One of the events is a masterclass on Baroque flute, being led by one of the top players of the Baroque flute, Janet C. Here she is with the Broadside Band, playing Heart's Ease. It's one of the Winter Floral Suites composed by James Oswald.

In 1971, Janet C. was a student at Oberlin Conservatory playing modern flute, and then she encountered a one-key Baroque flute and fell in love with the warmth of its tone and expressivity. Janet C. and the Broadside Band played Heart's Ease, a winter floral suite by James Oswald. This is Sunday Baroque. Blue Hill Baroque is a festival of early music in Downeast, Maine. And this year's festival is coming up from July 12th to the 18th. Cellist Sarah Freiberg is one of the musicians featured at the Blue Hill Bach this year. She performs regularly with leading early music ensembles across the country, including the Handel and Haydn Society and Boston Baroque. And she is a core member of Blue Hill Bach. Sarah Freiberg joins cellist Guy Fishman and harpsichordist John Gibbons playing a sonata by Andrea Caporale.

Cellist Sarah Freiberg and Guy Fishman and harpsichordist John Gibbons played the Sonata No. 6 by 18th century Italian cellist and composer Andrea Caporale. This is Sunday Baroque.

This program is funded thanks to the Friends of Sunday Baroque, including the Strop family of Wilton, Connecticut. Harry Bickett's an expert in Baroque music, and I interviewed him about his career path. You can hear our conversation archived in the podcast section of sundaybaroque.org. Harry Bickett's also music director of Santa Fe Opera, which has a new production of Handel's Rodelinda running from July 25th to August 21st. This is Harry Bickett leading the orchestra of the Age of Enlightenment with Renee Fleming singing an aria from Rodelinda.

Harry Bickett led the orchestra of the Age of Enlightenment with soprano Renee Fleming singing the aria Come Back, My Dear and Sweet Treasure from George Frideric Handel's opera Rhoda Linda. It's on the Santa Fe Opera calendar this summer. Cellist Yo-Yo Ma is set to curate a week-long residency called We the People at Carmel Bach Festival, which is July 11 to 25, and again at Tanglewood. The cello suites by Johann Sebastian Bach are at the core of the project. This is the Menuet and Gigue from Bach's second cello suite.

Cellist Yo-Yo Ma played the minuet and gigue from Cello Suite No. 2 by Johann Sebastian Bach. If you'd like to know more about the music, visit sundaybaroque.org.

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Aston Magna Festival was started in 1972 in Great Barrington, Massachusetts, and its mission is to enrich the appreciation of music of the past and the understanding of the cultural, political, and social contexts. This year's Aston Magna Festival runs from July 16 to August 8. From Aston Magna in 2012, a suite from La Magnifique by Louis-Nicolas Clérambault.

Aztin Magna Ensemble, including the festival's artistic director, violinist Daniel Stepner, played a suite from La Magnifique by Louis-Nicolas Clairambault. Pianist Simona Dinnerstein has a busy summer. She is performing at the Flagstaff Arizona Piano Festival, which is June 25 and 26, with her group Baroquelin at Music Mountain in Falls Village, Connecticut on June 14th, and at the Lyra Music Festival in Beacon, New York on June 30th. Simona Dinnerstein and Baroquelin play the Keyboard Concerto No. 2 by Johann Sebastian Bach.

0: From their album Complicité, Simona Dinnerstein and Baroklin played the Keyboard Concerto No. 2 by Johann Sebastian Bach. Sunday Baroque is produced at WSHU in Fairfield, Connecticut, and funded by the Richard P. Garmany Fund at Hartford Foundation for Public Giving, providing support to institutions that are committed to enriching lives in Connecticut, including Connecticut Landmarks and the Hillstead Museum. Our production team is Julie Ferdino, Jennifer Basher, Sabrina Garone, Ann Lopez, and I'm Suzanne Bona. This is Sunday Baroque. Some of them are tolerable, some middling, others wretched. That's what Unico Wilhelm van Wassenaer said about his compositions. He was an 18th century Dutch diplomat and nobleman, and music was his hobby. He only allowed his concertos to be published anonymously in 1740. But in the later 20th century, a musicologist solved the mystery. Coming up on Sunday Baroque, you'll hear one of Wilhelm van Wassenaer's concertos.
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0: This is Sunday Baroque. I'm Suzanne Bona. We are taking a springtime tour of the Dutch Republic today through the rich and varied music of 17th and 18th century composers who worked there. They were some of the musicians who helped put that region on the cultural map. Music flourished there thanks to these composers that you'll hear today.

In 1978, four Amsterdam Swelinck Conservatory students arranged the theme music from a Dutch TV character, Lucky the Lion, and they played it in a concert, kind of as a joke. They named their group after that first project, Amsterdam Lucky Stardust Quartet, and they play music by two of their 15th and 16th century countrymen, Christian Hollander and Jacob Obrecht.

Neville Mariner and the Academy of St. Martin in the Fields played the first concerto by Unico Wilhelm van Wassenaer, an 18th century Dutch count and diplomat whose side hobby was music. Anytime you would like to know more about the music, musicians, or recordings you hear on this program every week, you can just visit our website, sundaybaroque.org.

Sunday Baroque is funded thanks to financial support from the Friends of Sunday Baroque, whose generous contributors include the New Family Trust in memory of Joan Cockrell New. 17th-century Dutch musician Carolus Hakkort played viola da gamba, lute, and organ, and he made his living teaching music to wealthy businessmen and public officials. One of his students even became mayor of Rotterdam. Il Quadrifoglio plays Carolus Hakkort's first sonata

Il Quadrifoglio played the first sonata by Dutch composer Carolus Hawkwaart. Johann Schenk was Carolus Hawkwaart's slightly older countryman. He was a viola da gamba virtuoso born in Amsterdam in 1660, and he wrote this Adagio and Ciaccona, played by lutenist Luca Pianca and viola da gamba player Vittorio Guglielmi.

Lutenist Luca Pianca and viola da gamba player Vittorio Guglielmi played the Adagio and Chacona by Johannes Schenk. You can look up more about the 17th century Dutch musician and more about all the music you're hearing today. If you go to our website, you can even use the online audio stream there to hear today's show again later this week. It's SundayBaroque.org.

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Originally founded in 1937 as Pro Musica Chorus, the Netherlands Chamber Choir is still going strong. This is their performance of a sacred choral work by an early 17th century organist and composer who was affectionately known as the Orpheus of Amsterdam, Jan Sweelinck.

Domine Jesu Christe. Netherlands Chamber Choir sang that sacred composition by the 17th century Dutch composer Jan Sweelinck. Amsterdam in the 18th century was a wonderful place to be a musician, although some Dutch composers like Peter Hellendaal left home to work elsewhere. He spent most of his working life in London. The European Community Baroque Orchestra plays his fifth Concerto Grosso by Peter Hellendaal.

Roy Goodman led the European Community Baroque Orchestra, playing the fifth Concerto Grosso by 18th century Dutch musician Peter Hellendahl. SundayBaroque.org is the place to look if you want more information about the music and musicians you hear on this program. You can even hear today's program again later this week using the online audio stream there. It's SundayBaroque.org. Sunday Baroque is produced at the Richard P. Garmany Classical Music Production Suite at WSHU in Fairfield, Connecticut, by Julie Fredino, Jennifer Basher, Sabrina Garone, Ann Lopez, and I'm Suzanne Bona. This is Sunday Baroque. Violinist Rachel Barton Pine and harpsichordist Jory Vinokur are close friends who collaborated on a recording of sonatas by Johann Sebastian Bach. Their warm friendship was evident when I spoke with them about their album, and you can hear our conversation in the podcast archive on our website, sundaybaroque.org. And coming up on Sunday Baroque, you'll hear one of their warm and friendly musical conversations.

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1: I'm Elliot Forrest, and it is my pleasure to welcome you to the next broadcast of the radio series from the Chamber Music Society of Lincoln Center. David Finkel and Wuhan Artistic Directors. 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Here's co-artistic director David Finkel with more.
2: We have quite an international array on this week's CMS radio program. We'll start in Russia, St. Petersburg to be precise. Violinist Chad Hoops and pianist Gilbert Kalish will play a stunning romance arranged from Anton Rubinstein's set of miniatures titled Soirée à St. Petersburg. We'll quickly move to Spain with a favorite work of Manuel de Falla. He wrote a setting of popular songs for soprano and piano, and later arranged a number of these for the violin into the Suite Populaire Espagnole. You will hear de Falla's distinct harmonic and textural sensibilities in a performance given by Chad Hoops, together with pianist Juho Pojanen. Finally, we'll settle for a while in France. First, the magnificent Chanson Perpetuelle, the never-ending song of Ernest Chausson for soprano and piano quintet. It tells the story of an abandoned woman through the lush harmonies and touching melodies that were typical of this master of French late Romanticism. It was also the last piece this composer completed. Chausson died a few months after it was premiered in a freak bicycle accident. To close out this program, we will hear one of the first masterpieces of French chamber music, the Piano Trio No. 1 by Camille Saint-Saëns. There are many innovations in this work, but perhaps chief among them is the striking texture of the second movement. The intense drone and modal melodies both point backward to more ancient music and forward to the impressionistic style that consumed French music in the late 19th and early 20th centuries.
1: Thank you, David. And now off to Russia to begin today's program of Foreign Flavors. Here's violinist Chad Hoops, joined by pianist Gilbert Kalish, for a performance of Anton Rubinstein's Romance from his Soirées à St. Petersburg from the Chamber Music Society of Lincoln Center.

We just heard A Romance by Anton Rubinstein, played by violinist Chad Hoops and Gilbert Kalish, pianist. And now, traveling to Spain, once again here is Chad Hoops, joined by pianist Juho Pohjanen, for selections from the popular Spanish suite of Manuel de Falla.

We heard violinist Chad Hoops and pianist Juho Ponen with highlights from the popular Spanish suite of Manuel de Falla. We now move to France for a perpetual song by Ernest Chausson for soprano and piano and string quartet. Composed in 1899, the text is a poem by Charles Cros, which begins with the lines, "Quivering woods, starry sky, my beloved has gone away, taking with him my desolate heart." And now here is soprano Joelle Harvey, joined by pianist Gilbert Kalish, violinist Francisco Fulana and Annika Bafian, violist Chi-Yin Chen, and cellist Dimitri Adapin, for a performance of Chanson Perpetuelle, the Perpetual Song by Ernest Chausson, from the Chamber Music Society of Lincoln Center.

We just heard soprano Joelle Harvey, pianist Gilbert Kalish, violinist Francisco Fulana and Annika Bafian, violist Chi-Yun Chen, and cellist Dmitri Atapin in a performance of Chanson Perpetuelle, the perpetual song of Ernest Chausson, from the Chamber Music Society of Lincoln Center on the WFMT Radio Network. I'm Elliot Forrest. We conclude today's program with music by the prolific French composer Camille Saint-Saëns, who wrote over 50 chamber works in the course of his career of 80 years. His first piano trio, composed in 1864 at the age of 29, was an undeniable success. Standing the test of time, in 1915, while Maurice Ravel composed his own great piano trio in A major, he expressed his admiration for Saint-Saëns' first piano trio, citing its many fine qualities. And now, from the Chamber Music Society of Lincoln Center, here are pianist Wu Han, violinist Paul Wong, and cellist Clive Greensmith with a performance of the Piano Trio No. 1 in F major, Opus 18, by Camille Saint-Saëns.

From the Chamber Music Society of Lincoln Center, we heard Camille Saint-Saëns Piano Trio No. 1 in F Major, Opus 18, played by Wu Han, pianist, Paul Wong, violinist, and Clive Greensmith, cellist. That concludes our program for today. Join us for our next Chamber Music Society broadcast for Visions of a Better World, featuring Olivier Messiaen's two-piano tour de force, Vision de la Mène, and A Song Without Words by Mendelssohn. Here's a preview.

Just a sample of the music you'll hear on next week's broadcast. I'm Elliot Forrest. Thanks so much for listening. More information and a complete list of music played on these broadcasts are available at chambermusicsociety.org. 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The series producer is Ben Arno. 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

0: Musicians and music fans were in uncharted territory when the COVID pandemic saw concert halls around the world shuttered. Pianist Isid Akane-Mason said she learned something about herself during that involuntary lockdown.
1: The last couple of years, I felt that I was more introverted and preferred alone time. But yeah, I think I discovered that I'm actually a people person, which makes sense because I grew up in such a big family. I mean, maybe I'm both of those things, and maybe we all are to a certain degree.
0: From APM American Public Media, this is Performance Today. I'm Valerie Kaler. People person Isid Akane-Mason plays Chopin ahead this hour. Isid is Chopin ahead. Right now, the title track from an album she recorded with her brother, cellist Sheku Akane-Mason.
1: Muse is a word that can be interpreted how you like, really, but Rachmaninoff is the composer that inspired both of us.

From APM American Public Media, this is Performance Today, taking you to concerts around the world. I'm Valerie Kaler. American composer Florence Price wrote this music in the 1950s, a piano piece called Dances in the Canebrakes. Sadly, she died suddenly of a stroke right after she wrote this. She was only 66 years old. Her friend, fellow composer William Grant Still, made an orchestration right after she died, a personal tribute. Sadly, that orchestration did not get played right away, and music by Florence Price was forgotten for quite a while after she passed in 1953. Well, thank goodness there has been a revival of interest in her work in recent years. Dances in the Canebrakes was recorded in 2019, and ever since, orchestras around the world have been performing it in concert. Let's hear it from a recent concert in Berlin. Santu Matthias Ruvalli is conducting the German Symphony Orchestra in this orchestration by William Grant Still of music by Florence Price, Dances in the Canebrakes.

0: Dances in the Canebrakes. Florence Price wrote that music in 1953 as a piece for solo piano. She died suddenly right after she composed the music. And her friend and fellow composer William Grant Still made that orchestration in her memory. The orchestration languished for more than six decades and has only recently come to light. We heard Dances in the Canebrakes from a concert in Berlin. Conductor Santu Matthias Ruvalli and the German Symphony Orchestra. In a moment, up, up with people. 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
1: For the second consecutive time in history, the University of Central Oklahoma secures its place on the prestigious World University Rankings list, standing tall among the best colleges in the world. Learn more at uco.edu.

0: Remember that one time in 2020, the thing with the masks and the footprint stickers on the ground to remind you what 6 feet apart looked like? When the restaurants closed and the schools and the concert halls? The global community added a bunch of new words and concepts to our collective lexicon. PPE, surge capacity, social distancing. Some of us added other things. Raise your hand if you adopted a pandemic puppy, or had a lockdown baby, or learned to make sourdough bread. Whatever you may or may not have picked up or put down during the lockdown, I feel like we all learn things about ourselves, lessons we'll carry for the rest of our lives. Pianist Isidore Kane-Mason did, for sure.
1: Yeah, I think I discovered that I'm actually a people person, which makes sense because I grew up in such a big family, but the last couple of years I was kind of going through a not very sociable phase. I prefer to be practicing or sleeping or reading. I felt that I was more introverted and preferred alone time. I mean, maybe I'm both of those things, and maybe we all are to a certain degree, but the pandemic has made me really feel how much I love connecting with people and performing for audiences and meeting people. And I just feel like now I don't want to miss anything social. So I think perhaps I'm both of those things. And if you get starved of one, you crave the other. But I definitely feel much more in the other side of myself now.
0: Here's some Chopin in the hands of people person Isidore Kane-Mason, the Piano Sonata No. 3 in B minor.

Isidore Connie Mason played the Piano Sonata No. 3 by Frédéric Chopin at the UGA Performing Arts Center on the campus of the University of Georgia in Athens. There are 7 Connie Mason siblings, each and every one a talented musician. Isidore often does duo recital tours with her cellist brother, Sheku, and she plays concertos with orchestras all around the world and gives solo recitals as well. One of those solo recital tours brought her to the University of Georgia. She played a varied program, from Haydn to Fanny Mendelssohn and Robert Schumann, but it was the Chopin, the one we just heard, that brought down the house. By the way, Isidore has a pro tip for young musicians. Go to as many live performances as possible. She says she always feels inspired after going to a concert. I wonder how many musicians she inspired with the recital we just heard. Pianist Isidore Connie Mason. In a moment, show versus tell.

Clarinetist José Franck Ballester does not want his chamber music partners to tell him what they want. He'd rather they just show him, start playing, and allow him to match. All the decisions about tempo and phrasing and dynamics happen in a private conversation without words, just through the act of playing music itself. Franck Ballester says, in a way, this makes chamber music like dancing. Both partners arrive knowing their own steps, but they become deftly attuned to any movement or gesture of the other. That magic spark is found in how the partners respond and support each other. Let's hear an example of Franck Ballester dancing with a partner on stage. No verbal conversation, just attunement and sensitivity to each other through the music. José Franck Ballester is playing the clarinet, Jean-Eflamme Bavouzet at the piano. This is The First Rhapsody by Claude Debussy.

In 1909, French composer Claude Debussy was named to the board of directors for the Paris Conservatory. His first job was to write tests for clarinet students. As part of a test, he wrote the piece we just heard, the first Rhapsody for Clarinet and Piano by Claude Debussy. We heard it from the Music at Menlo Festival in Menlo Park, California. José Franck Ballester played clarinet. Jean-Eflamme Bavousset was at the piano. Did you know we've got a new app for all your classical needs on the go? The Your Classical app has all your favorite programs like PT and new classical tracks, plus easy access to each and every one of our curated music streams: peaceful piano, lullabies, choral music, chamber music, concert band. 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

Johannes Brahms, like every German composer of his generation, lived under the long shadow of Beethoven. I mean, imagine how creatively paralyzing it could be to think of presenting your first go at a symphony or string quartet to a public who'd already seen what Beethoven had done. So Brahms, creative, clever, but not super confident, Johannes Brahms, came up with a workaround. He'd stretch his compositional wings in the genres Beethoven hadn't perfected. Beethoven wrote a bunch of string quartets, but never a string sextet. That's the ticket, thought Brahms. From APM, American Public Media, this is Performance Today. I'm Valerie Kaler. Brahms' warm and woodsy sextet number one on the way this hour. That Brahms sextet features violins, violas, and cellos, a pair of each. James Ennis will be playing one of those two violins. He's playing one of three violins here in a triple violin concerto by Bach.

James Ennis, Yosuke Kawasaki, and Jessica Linnebach featured in that finale from a concerto for three violins by Bach. James Ennis is back later this hour with Chamber Music by Brahms. From APM, American Public Media, this is Performance Today. I'm Valerie Kaler. Glad to have you along for today's musical adventures and discoveries. When British composer Erlyn Wallen was a young woman, she wanted to be a dancer. She trained for a couple years at the Dance Theater of Harlem in New York City. And then she realized that what she really loved about dance was, in fact, the music. Quite a few of Wallen's pieces have connections to dance, including the one we're about to hear. It's a snapshot of a dance. This is the opening movement of a piece called Photography by Erlyn Wallen. Conductor Mayan Chen leads the ensemble Rocco.

0: British composer Errolyn Wallen wrote that music for the 2005 wedding of a couple of her friends, a cellist and violist. She said the entire four-movement work, Photography, was inspired by the experience of looking at a collection of photos, not trying to evoke an atmosphere or emotion or landscape of a particular image, just the feeling of perusing a whole bunch of pictures. Mayan Chen conducted Rocco in concert at the Denny Theater in Houston, Texas, in the opening movement of Photography. In 2024, King Charles appointed Errolyn Wallen Master of the King's Music in the UK, the first Black musician ever to hold that post in its four-century history. And she is determined to use that platform to widen access to free music lessons in school so that classical music is not the domain of the privileged. She absolutely credits her own career in music to the music education she got as a youngster. And she wants to make sure that newcomers to the classical world come from all income levels, all walks of life. Composer Errolyn Wallen. In a moment.
1: Thank you, sir. May I have another?
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You see it quite a bit in mystery novels, where a prolific author uses the same formula, maybe even the same characters, across many books. The details of the plot might change, but overall, people know what to expect. And the new books are hits, partly because people know what they're getting into. Composer Antonín Dvořák had a bit of a James Patterson moment in the late 1870s. He wasn't super well known at the time, and he wrote a series of duets based on Moravian folk tunes. They became quite popular after the Berlin publisher Simrock distributed them, and the publisher thought, if the first publication was successful, why not try this again? Simrock asked Dvořák to write a series of dances based on Czech folk tunes. He wanted arrangements for piano four hands and also for orchestra. Dvořák spent a couple of weeks dashing them out, and the Slavonic dances were a wild hit. With yet another hit in their hands, Simrock asked him to do it again. Same instrumentation, same inspiration. But this time, Dvořák was reticent. He didn't think he could manage another set. He wrote to Simrock, quote, "To do the same thing twice is fiendishly difficult." Dvořák finally agreed after some persuasion, significant persuasion. Unlike John Grisham, Dvořák waited for 8 years before jumping into his sequel. He spent a month writing a second series of Slavonic dances, and Simrock called them a pure delight, quite different, no joke, no irony. Let's hear one of those dances from Dvořák's second series. This is the Slavonic Dance No. 2 in the style of a Ukrainian dumka. Pianists Anna Guijarro and Josu de Solán in concert in Madrid.

Adumka, a Ukrainian dance by Antonin Dvorak. That was the Slavonic Dance No. 2 from his Opus 72 collection. Pianists Anna Guijarro and Josu de Solan gave that concert at the headquarters of the Fundación Juan March in Madrid, Spain. In a moment, calm in joy, calm in pain and sorrow. You're listening to Performance Today from APM.

When Johannes Brahms was in his mid-20s, he lived in a quiet forest town called Detmold in Germany. Around that time, he wrote a letter to his friend Clara Schumann. He said, quote, "Passions are not natural to mankind. They are always exceptions. The ideal, genuine man is calm in joy and calm in pain and sorrow." A kind of surprising sentiment coming from the man who wrote some incredibly passionate works. But maybe he was influenced by his tranquil forest location. That state of emotionally balanced serenity found its way into the string sextet we're about to hear. This is Brahms' Sextet No. 1 from a La Jolla Music Society concert in La Jolla, California.

The String Sextet No. 1 in B-flat by Johannes Brahms, in a concert presented by the La Jolla Music Society at the Conrad Prebys Performing Arts Center. James Ennis and Jack Liebeck played violins, Yura Lee and Jonathan Vinokur were the violists, and Paul Watkins and Kirill Zlotnikov brought the warm low end with their cellos. Johannes Brahms is revered today, often seen as one of the great composers of all time. But writing music never really came easily for Brahms. As a young man, he tried several times to write for string quartet. For him, his early drafts made better wallpaper than music. I mean, literally, he covered the walls and ceilings of his room in Hamburg with discarded attempts. He wrote to a friend, quote, "I have only to lie on my back to admire my sonatas and quartets." At age 27, though, a world of possibility opened for Brahms when he added a viola and a cello to the string quartet. His string sextet No. 1 was his first big success in chamber music, and it is beloved to this day. Our staff here at PT is senior producer Catherine Slusher, producers Megan Oglesby and Kathleen Bradbury, associate producer John Goman, music logger David Kemp, and our classical digital producer is Inez Guanches. 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As companies navigate global supply chain challenges, GEP works to help business optimize value and reduce risk through procurement and supply chain strategy consulting services and its AI-native platform, GEP Quantum Intelligence. We're also supported by Revenue, providing working capital for businesses whose cash flow is holding them back. Approvals based on revenue, not credit, and funds available in a day at getrevenued.com. 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I'm Valerie Kaler. 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

Welcome to Wind and Rhythm, the radio show dedicated to band music. Hi, I'm David Lawrence, and for this episode, we're exploring how simplicity can appear in music, and it's often the case that it's paired with complexity for a notable contrast. You can have a simple melody that's given a lush accompaniment or setting, for instance, or you can take a simple idea and build that into something more intricate, either through repetition or musical development, or both. We'll hear music that gives us a varied look at the simple with pieces by Scott Blasco, Frank DeKelly, Hans Abramson, Salvador Brotons, and Leonard Bernstein. And we'll hear all of those pieces together right here at the gathering place for people who love band music, Wind and Rhythm. Now, this first work comes from Mass, written by Leonard Bernstein as part of the opening of the John F. Kennedy Center for Performing Arts. The selection comes from a ballad sung by the character The Officiant, extolling the beauty and divinity of simplicity. And then, in point of contrast, the rest of Bernstein's Mass is pretty much anything but. But here's a simple arrangement performed by the Canadian Brass of A Simple Song.

A Simple Song by Leonard Bernstein. Now, our next work is written by Scott Blaskow for four marimba players. In it, Blaskow takes a few simple motifs that are repeated and played against each other to create a beautiful overall effect. Here is the Heartland Marimba Quartet with Momentia Minutiae.

And that was Momentia Minutia by Scott Blasco. And now we come to a much different piece by composer Hans Abramson. He wrote it in tribute to the American naturalist and philosopher Henry David Thoreau and the 2 years Thoreau spent living alone in the woods. In fact, the title of Abramson's work shares that of Thoreau's own writings about his experience. Abramson explains more, writing, "My work, Walden, was written in a style of recycling and new simplicity. A lot of superfluous material has been peeled away in order to give space to different qualities, such as identity and clarity. Various layers are encountered, such as the organic, growth, flowering, and decay, concretism, mechanical patterns, and finally, the descriptive. Distant horn calls and other ghost-like music of the past entering our conscious concretism, mechanical patterns, and finally, the descriptive. Distant horn calls and other ghost-like music of the past entering our consciousness like a dream."

And just a few years before the U.S. declared its independence from Great Britain, a group of religious folk led by Anne Lee formed a colony in what is now New York State. Known formally as the United Society of Believers in Christ's Second Coming, they were more commonly known as the Shakers. Here's a collection of songs masterfully arranged by composer Frank DeKelly from the Shaker traditions that reflect their values for simple pursuits and uncomplicated living. DeKelly writes, "The Shakers were known for their architecture, crafts, furniture, and perhaps most notably, their songs. Shaker songs were traditionally sung in unison without instrumental accompaniment. Singing and dancing were vital components of Shaker worship and everyday life. My work is built from four Shaker melodies, a sensuous nature song, a lively dance tune, a tender lullaby, and most famously, Simple Gifts, a hymn that celebrates the Shaker's love of simplicity and humility. In setting these songs, I sought subtle ways to preserve their simple and straightforward beauty." Here is the North Texas Wind Symphony under Eugene Corporon with Simple Gifts, four Shaker songs.

And that was Simple Gifts, Four Shaker Songs by Frank DeKelly. We need to take a very short break here, but in just a moment, we'll be back with Salvador Brotons and his Sixth Symphony, Concise, right here at The Gathering Place for people who love band music. I'm David Lawrence, and this is Wind and Rhythm. Welcome back to Wind and Rhythm. I'm David Lawrence, and for this episode, we're enjoying music with a theme centered around simplicity. Here's a symphony by Spanish composer Salvador Brotons, who built it around a long succession of musical ideas. He had an interesting explanation for its subtitle, too. After Symphony No. 5, a long programmatic piece, writes Brotons, this symphony is considerably shorter and does not follow an established external program. It's characterized as pure music, and it has five direct movements, much without development or thematic manipulation, hence its subtitle, Concise. Brotons describes the five movements, frontal, procession, scherzo, passacaglia, and finale, as follows. Frontal, as the title suggests, is a fast movement with direct impact. Procession has a ceremonial character, while scherzo is short, colorful, and very fast, with irregular meter changes. A series of 10 notes lifted from the scherzo serves as the ostinato theme of the passacaglia, which is full of considerable dramatic contrasts and expands to reach an explosive fortissimo, which links it to the finale. Lively and dynamic, this last movement matches the directness of the first. Here is the Barcelona Municipal Band, as directed by Dr. Brotons, with Symphony No. 6.

And that was Salvador Broton's Sixth Symphony, Concise. Well, thank you for joining us for these scintillating and somewhat Spartan selections. I'm David Lawrence, and it has been a pleasure sharing this music with you. Our theme this week was performed by the Indiana University of Pennsylvania Brass under the direction of Jack Stamp. Wind and Rhythm is produced by Eric Noble, and Brad Perita maintains our website, windandrhythm.com, as well as our Facebook, X, and Instagram accounts. Wind and Rhythm is a proud part of the Zephyrus Arts Institute and is distributed by PRX, the Public Radio Exchange. And thanks again for joining us here at The Gathering Place for people who love band music. I'm David Lawrence, and this is Wind.

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I'm David Lawrence, and this is Wind and Rhythm.

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1: This is Henry Fogel welcoming you to another edition of Collector's Corner. Today's program is going to feature the Japanese conductor Takashi Asahina, born in 1908, died in 2001. Takashi Asahina was a very important conductor in Japan, and he had a fairly important career in Germany, and it is his conducting in Germany that this program today is going to feature. You'll hear music by Mozart, Tchaikovsky, and Richard Strauss, including Richard Strauss's Alpine Symphony. The performances will be with the Berlin Radio Symphony Orchestra and the North German Radio Orchestra of Hamburg. He gave a concert with the Berlin Radio Symphony Orchestra in March of 1964 that featured Mozart's 22nd piano concerto, the E-flat Concerto, Kirchhoff 482, with pianist Lillian Collier, and then Strauss's Alpine Symphony. And it's that concert that forms the major part of today's edition of Collector's Corner. In addition, we'll hear a recording made with the North German Radio Orchestra of Tchaikovsky's Romeo and Juliet. Here from the 1964 Berlin concert, Takashi Asahina and the Berlin Radio Symphony with pianist Lillian Collier perform Mozart's 22nd Piano Concerto.

Mozart's Piano Concerto No. 22 in E-flat, Kerschel 482. Lillian Collier was the pianist with the Berlin Radio Symphony Orchestra conducted by Takashi Asahina. That from a concert given in Berlin in 1964. Continuing now with a program devoted to the Japanese conductor Takashi Asahina conducting in Germany, we hear a performance of Tchaikovsky's Romeo and Juliet. This is a live recording from the radio studio in Hamburg with the North German Radio Orchestra from February of 1966.

0: Romeo and Juliet by Tchaikovsky, played by the North German Radio Orchestra of Hamburg, conducted by Takashi Asahina, in a performance from 1966. 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
0: Richard Strauss's Alpine Symphony was a work very close to conductor Takashi Asahina. After his appearances with the Chicago Symphony Orchestra, Asahina, a few years later, was celebrating his 50th year as music director of the Osaka Philharmonic with a big gala concert. The principal trumpet and principal horn of the Chicago Symphony, Bud Herseth and Dale Clevenger, volunteered after their experience playing under Asahina in Chicago to go to Japan, to Osaka, and to play in that concert as a tribute to him. That shows you the magic that Asahina had with musicians. He left many recordings, all live, of the Alpine Symphony of Richard Strauss. One of the more recently released ones was from 1964 with the Berlin Radio Symphony Orchestra, the same concert that began with the Mozart Piano Concerto you heard at the beginning of this program. What makes Asahina's way with the Alpine Symphony so special is his ability to mold long phrases without losing the line. There's a suppleness to the phrasing and an ability to sustain intensity through long, softly played passages that very few conductors manage. The Alpine Symphony is not a highly structured symphony. It's a tone poem that can easily fall apart or at least wander if the conductor can't hold it together. It is through tempo relationships and tempo changes that are perfectly judged, as well as a wonderful sense of orchestral balance and color, that Asahina succeeds with this work. Here, from a performance in 1964 with the Berlin Radio Symphony, Takashi Asahina conducts Richard Strauss's An Alpine Symphony.

An Alpine Symphony by Richard Strauss, performed by the Berlin Radio Symphony Orchestra in a broadcast performance from March of 1964, conducted by Takashi Asahina. We have featured today on Collector's Corner the Japanese conductor Takashi Asahina conducting in Germany with German orchestras. We heard both the North German Radio Orchestra of Hamburg and the Berlin Radio Orchestra. Music by Mozart, Tchaikovsky, and Richard Strauss. On the next edition of Collector's Corner, Wilhelm Furtwängler, a conductor with whom Asahina actually had a relationship and whom he admired greatly. Furtwängler will be conducting music of Anton Bruckner on the next Collector's Corner, his Eighth Symphony, and the last three movements of the Sixth Symphony. It's the last three movements because the first was not recorded or did not survive. Both are live performances. This is Henry Vogel. I hope you've enjoyed this edition of Collector's Corner, and I hope that you'll be with me next week. Collector's Corner is distributed by the WFMT Radio Network.

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